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2: She did a good job of explaining on the show. As I am a guy who believes in bipartisanship, I will eat Eastern and Western in your honor this weekend. How's that sound?
3: Yeah, that sounds good. All right, so you can't answer my question.
2: I answered your question. I mean, the truth is, Jeff, between us girls, they can legally swear them in if they ran for office and they won and all of that jazz. The bigger challenge they're going to have, okay, is that they don't necessarily hold the values of the rest of the country. But if their district elects them, they have every right to be there. I mean, that's the good and the bad of democracy. But back to the barbecue. I got a quick break. We'll talk soon, Jeff.
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6: Especially troubling is 55% of Democrats said they are not proud to be or not proud at all to be an American. 55%. That is a majority of Democrats. We're on 461 stations across the country. If you're a Democrat and you're listening to this show right now, please tell me that you are not in that 55%, not proud to be an American. And all the carping and complaining. I just saw a video a little while ago as I was getting ready for the show and had a few minutes. I was scrolling through some of my social media before the show began. I saw a video of Chuck Todd, and he was literally complaining that the events of this past weekend were too politicized for him. If you paid attention to the events, if you saw what was going on, if you saw every effort that was being made to celebrate this country and what this country is really about, the good, the bad, and the ill. Look, we are not a perfect country. We are not we are not perfect. What do we try to do? We try to form, we try to create a more perfect union. 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We pursue that. We pursue happiness. 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
5: People have done more good, shown more courage, made more progress, righted more injustice, or achieved more greatness than you, the American people. For 250 years, the United States of America has been hope, the promise, the light, and the glory among all nations of the world. And all over the world, they try to be like us. Nobody can be like us. And with God's help, we will always be this, or even better. Listen to that passage right there. Any politics in there at all? I don't think so. Let's go to Michigan and say hey to Greg. Greg, what's up tonight? Hey, Greg. Danny boy, do we have Greg? I can barely hear him. All right, let's put Greg on hold, see if we can get him back. This is Whitney in New York. Whitney in New York, how are you tonight? There we go. Now I can hear you.
6: I'm glad that Bill has another great American taking over for him.
5: Well, I'm not taking over. I'm just sitting in tonight.
6: Well, but one great American for another great American.
5: Well, thank you. I appreciate that.
6: Yeah, and, you were talking about earlier, our country, 1500s, we were already Puritans coming over here trying to get away from,
5: religious persecution.
6: Exactly.
5: They came here largely for religious freedom.
6: It might have taken another 100 years for America to get involved with it, but we were still trying to get away from them.
5: Well, Whitney, I appreciate those comments. No, and he's absolutely right. So this notion, and you're going to hear more about this tomorrow because they just rolled this out for the Sunday shows today, that we are going to investigate, and they're basing this on getting the majority in the midterms. So I guess they think there's a lust out there for people to

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4: I joined the military in 98 because we kept getting attacked, and I thought, who are these guys? They are the true servants for others. And I'm telling you, every generation has their heroes. They're all carving out their own chapter in history from, you know, the beginning of time, Normandy invasion, which so many people have great respect for. You saw people said, I'm about to go give my life, you know, for the sake of others. And, you know, there's a thing called the Eyes of Freedom, and it tours the country, and it's about Lima Company out of Ohio. Marines, they lost 22 while I was in Iraq, as a matter of fact, and 2 from my high school. And they have a display with large paintings of these guys, and their boots are out in front of the paintings. And one of them, the letter to his parents was there. And in it, he said, if you're reading this, you know what happened. But he goes on to say, I wouldn't change a thing. I wouldn't change a thing. And I see people like a guy named Mike Spann. Mike Spann was the first American killed in Afghanistan after 9/11. And he was former Marine, then became CIA. And on a CIA application, he said, I believe in the meaning of honor and integrity. And I feel personally responsible for making changes in this world that are within my power. Because if I don't, who will? Believe me, Dan, they're out there. Mm-hmm. I could go on and on with heroes I served with that gave their lives, how they did it.
5: You could write a book about all the outstanding and tremendous Americans that you've met during your career as a congressman and a member of the military and as a doctor. And Dr. Brad Wenstrup, thank you so much for the time tonight. Happy 4th of July to you and your family. All the best to you as America continues on in year 250. And thank you once again for coming on the Bill Cunningham Show. Appreciate your time tonight.
4: Keep the faith. We can do it, Dan.
5: Yes, sir. All right, Brad Wenstrup, thank you so much. And you talk about great Americans. A phrase that Willie uses all the time, that guy is the very definition of it. Dan Carroll for Bill Cunningham, who's with you every Sunday night.
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6: They tend to move in lockstep with one another, but just in inverse of each other.
7: When we talk about relationships and attachment, though, it's not necessarily male-female, and it's not romantic. It could also be in business, right?
6: Absolutely. So your attachment style is basically your relationship style. And number one, it's really the relationship you have to yourself. Like, it's all of the ways that you see your self-esteem, your needs, your boundaries, your triggers, and the things that upset you. And so because it's your conditioning, all of that is your programming, it goes with you everywhere you go. So it shows up in your workplace, the things that trigger you there. It shows up in your friendships, your romantic relationships. And of course, it shows up sometimes more than anything in our family relationships as well.
7: When our parents form us, they really have to do a good job, don't they?
6: Yes. I mean, nobody's going to be perfect. And I think sometimes people hear about their attachment style and they learn about the different styles and they end up getting really panicked about it. Like, oh no, I have to be the perfect parent. And it's not that we have to aim for perfection. You know, it's not easy to be a parent, but the goal is that we provide healthy, adaptive behaviors and modeling and communication for our children at a young age. And then they learn these healthy conditions in terms of how to relate to other people. And that's what they carry forth. And that sets them up for success long term in romantic relationships if they had the opportunity to get the right conditioning early on.
7: We're with Dr. PhD Thais Gibson as we talk about relationships and attachment. Take us through these four attachment styles, Thais.
6: So there are four styles and every single person has one. And the first style we touched on just briefly, which is the secure attachment style. The secure attachment style makes up roughly 50% of the population. And it sort of fluctuates in and out of that 50% range, a little higher, a little bit lower from time to time. And securely attached people report having the longest lasting relationships, but they also report being the most fulfilled in those long lasting relationships, which is a really important distinction. And securely attached individuals, they learn very healthy tools in their conditioning at a young age. So they learn how to communicate well. They learn that they can trust and rely on other people. They get in their childhood a lot of approach-oriented behaviors, meaning that their parents are attuned to them. And when their children are upset, the parents actually go and try to soothe the child. And that teaches kids at a young age that it's safe to be vulnerable and it's okay to express emotion. And I trust that people will be there for me. And so we have these securely attached individuals who grow up to be adults that have bandwidth to be there for other people, feel comfortable trusting people, feel comfortable being vulnerable and communicating. So they have a lot of subconscious skills that basically put them at a head start

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1: News. I'm Sue Guzman. President Trump traveling Monday to Turkey for the NATO summit. More from Fox's Alex Hogan.
2: President Trump will meet with Ukrainian President Volodymyr Zelensky at the summit. A senior U.S. official says the discussions will center on the urgency to end the war and that the president will likely also follow up with Russian President Vladimir Putin as well.
1: Attendees at the summit also expected to address the U.S.-Israel-Iran conflict. Officials say a masked man opened fire at a family barbecue near New York's Coney Island Beach over the weekend, wounding 8 people. Mayor Zohran Mamdani with reaction.
3: There is no place for this kind of violence in our city. We will not tolerate it, and we will fight it with every single tool at our disposal.
1: One of the victims in critical condition. And Erica and Charlie Kirk's parents expected to attend a key hearing Monday for the man accused in his killing, Tyler Robinson. America's listening to Fox News.
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4: Warm and muggy today, scattered afternoon showers and thunder. Highs low 80s. We'll drop to the mid-60s tonight, a few showers around. Monday looks dry, outside a stray shower. Tomorrow will be another warm and muggy day, highs low 80s. Each day this week will be spent in the low to mid 80s with a bit of humidity. Rain chances look better Thursday and Friday.
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4: Who's present, who's curious about me, who's open and vulnerable, know what you're looking for, and then vet on that first date to see if those person has those things. Try to pay attention to if those qualities are there, and then you're dating with intention and things are going to go a lot more smoothly.
5: Thais, I mentioned that producer Tom is a Los Angeles Kings hockey fan. Tom, let me ask you, it sounds kind of funny, but if you were on a date with somebody who was a total fan of a different team, would that be a deal breaker for you?
6: Of course not. That's like asking if I'm on a date with somebody who doesn't like broccoli, would I not? No, of course not. Thais, I thought we were friends, though, but... It's okay.
4: I'm sorry.
6: I will say,
4: we're
6: though,
4: still friends.
6: I'll try
4: still
6: not
4: friends.
6: To gloat, but we did get the forward Scott Lofton from you guys, which was a big score for us. So you are one less forward. But no, of course, George, I wouldn't do that.
5: Of the four attachment styles, which one is Tom, Thais?
4: I have no idea. I'd have to, you know, Tom strikes me as being pretty secure because he's open and conversational and all of those wonderful things. So I would probably say secure, but I'd have to ask a whole bunch more questions.
5: Let's go to Will in New York. Welcome to the show. Go ahead, Willie.
7: Hey, George and Thais, and happy 4th to everyone. And although if she's from Toronto, it's a different Independence Day for y'all, I guess.
5: They added a couple days before we did, yeah.
7: Do you know what Toronto's – this is not one of my real question for you know, the topic tonight, but what was Toronto's name before it was Toronto, or it was changed temporarily? Do you know what it was back in the 1700s?
4: I have no idea. You'll have to tell me.
7: It was York. It was Toronto for the Indians there, I think, and they changed it to York – but then he got confused with New York, so they changed it back in the early 1800s.
4: Okay, that's cool. I didn't know
7: that. So that's just a little bit of trivia, a little bit of trivia. So I want to ask, I have a compound question. Hope you have time for it. Hold me over if we don't, George. Here's my question. You know, are you familiar with the book Attached by Dr. Amir Levine and Secure by Dr. Levine, which George had the author and Dr. Levine on recently. And I'm curious if you're familiar with his book and his work. And then I want to ask you about your training and your background, what your credentials are, Thais.
5: All right, we'll come back for that with you. Go ahead, Thais.
4: Yeah, so I am familiar with the book Attached, absolutely, and Dr. Amir Levine, yes. And in terms of my credentials, so I have a PhD in pastoral counseling and then 13 certifications in everything from hypnotherapy to CBT to NLP, internal family.

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4: Fox News, I'm Ted Lindner. Millions of Iranians taking part in the funeral procession for the country's late supreme leader. Anger against America evident as thousands chanted death to America and death to Israel. The Israeli Prime Minister Benjamin Netanyahu, though, telling Fox this weekend.
5: Deal or no deal, as long as I'm prime minister, Iran will not have nuclear weapons.
4: Netanyahu will join Fox and Friends later this morning in the 7 a.m. Eastern time hour to discuss a possible White House visit after President Trump's trip to the NATO summit. This is the war with Iran, claims the life of another U.S. service member. The U.S. Navy called off the search Sunday for one of five service members who were aboard an MH-60S helicopter that went down in the Arabian Sea. The other four were rescued. No name on the missing service member yet. In the round of 16 of the World Cup, Norway defeated Brazil Sunday 2-1. Norway will now take on England, who defeated in Mexico Sunday night 3-2. Portugal takes on Spain at 3 p.m. Eastern time later today, and the United States and Belgium at 8 p.m. Eastern. 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
6: Warm and muggy today, scattered afternoon showers and thunder. Highs low 80s. We'll drop to the mid-60s tonight, a few showers around. Monday looks dry, outside a stray shower. Tomorrow will be another warm and muggy day, highs low 80s. Each day this week will be spent in the low to mid-80s with a bit of humidity. Rain chances look better Thursday and Friday.
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6: Not a lot of people know about the Aurora, Texas UFO. So I would say, yeah, the unexplained phenomena, I think. And I've always been a little bit of a mystery slash crime junkie, too. So unexplained disappearances. Oh, the one with Orion that disappeared and his wife could hear him calling more and more faintly every day, and he was never found. He disappeared walking across a field. I love that kind of stuff.
7: We have a guest who has passed on. His name was Jim Mars, who loved the Aurora, Texas alien case. Love that story.
6: It's so awesome. And like I said, it just doesn't get a lot of it doesn't get the amount of publicity like Roswell or something, but yeah. And there were cases of people who had drank water out of the well near where the crash was, and they ended up with their hands being deformed. And I mean, something happened, but it just doesn't get a lot of attention.
7: Wasn't the alien body buried out there somewhere?
6: Yes. And that's the thing. The alien body was buried there. But the tombstone kept getting stolen. So now there's kind of a debate about where the body is buried. And there was a group that they actually wanted to dig up the body and be like, hey, okay, there's an alien here. Let's exhume the body and let's examine it. And they refused to let them do it. So yeah, supposedly the alien is buried in the graveyard there.
7: What would you say, Sherry, is your scariest paranormal experience?
6: Well, I've had a couple. And so I the house I live in, it has a spare room. And one night I was sleeping in that spare room. Now the windows are the kind you crank them in and out, and then you lock at the top and you lock at the bottom.
7: When you close them, right?
6: Yes. So it's really sealed. I mean, they're really good windows, and you crank the bottom thing to crank it out, or you crank it in, and then you've got a latch that you pull at the top and a latch that you pull at the bottom, and it totally seals them. And so one night I went to bed and I had sealed the top, sealed the bottom. I'm a really obsessive compulsive person, so I lock doors and check windows like before I go to bed every night of my life, pretty much. Too much being a crime junkie, I guess. But anyway, I had sealed those windows and I had pulled down the levers and I was laying in bed, and all of a sudden, it has Venetian blinds, let me back up, metal Venetian blinds. And all of a sudden, I was laying in bed, and it just blew out like a gust of wind had

0: 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And Sophie Cunningham and Lexi Hall bringing the grit every single night. This is Indiana Fever basketball. 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
2: 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I'm Sue Guzman. A dangerous typhoon putting people in Guam and the Northern Mariana Islands on high alert.
3: Super Typhoon Bavi is a dangerous storm equivalent to a Category 5 storm in the Atlantic Basin. The worst of it is expected to be north of Guam, but conditions will continue to deteriorate overnight on all the islands. This comes as people are living without power and adequate shelter following Super Typhoon Sinlaku in April.
2: Fox Weather meteorologist Melanie Black. Speaker Mike Johnson says the House will pass the Save America Act, which requires proof of citizenship to register to vote. Republican Congressman Jason Smith of Missouri telling Fox,
4: "We have only 20 legislative days between now and September 30th. We have to get the job done."
2: Democrats say the measure will disenfranchise eligible voters who don't have easy access to passports or certain birth certificates. 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
6: Warm and muggy today, scattered afternoon showers and thunder. Highs low 80s. We'll drop to the mid-60s tonight, a few showers around. Monday looks dry, outside a stray shower. Tomorrow will be another warm and muggy day, highs low 80s. Each day this week will be spent in the low to mid 80s with a bit of humidity. Rain chances look better Thursday and Friday.
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4: Weatherly.
5: And I was awakened to them, and I have seen these. I swear to you. What's your intake on it?
4: Have you heard about these stories, Sherry? The black-eyed kids?
6: I have heard about that. From what I've heard, you do not let them in if they ask if they can come in. And the people that I have seen, like on the paranormal documentaries that have had encounters with them, say that they're almost mesmerizing, that once you look at their eyes, you can't, you kind of lose your will and you can't look away. I don't have any of the Black Eyed Children stories in my book, Supernatural South. But like you said, I'm definitely getting good material for a second book. But yeah, from what I understand, they're kind of a hypnotic force to be reckoned with.
4: Well, and you're correct. They want in your house. They, for some reason, if you let them in, they do the horrible stuff they do.
6: Right, right. That's what I've heard. Scary stuff.
4: How do you get rid of them?
6: I don't know. I mean, I knew, like, for vampires, it's the crucifix, garlic, and holy water. For werewolves, it's silver. I guess just do not open your door if you don't know who's outside knocking, because I don't know what could get rid of them.
4: Have you ever had somebody come to your door knocking and you didn't open the door, but you hide by the door on the other side?
6: I'm an introverted writer, of course. I do that all the time.
4: They know you're back there.
6: Right? I'm not coming to the door for the black-eyed kids or anybody else selling something, so.
4: We're going to the Antichrist in Louisiana, Cornelius. Hello there, Antichrist.
7: All right, George. Yeah, the devil of Louisiana. Hello, Sherry.
6: Hi.
7: I got to tell you something, Sherry. I don't know if you ever saw that movie, The Legend of Boggy Creek. Boy, that used to get me, and that was from Arkansas. So
6: I actually saw that. I actually saw that like a year ago. It was on, I'm trying to think, I think it was on Amazon Prime. And I wanted to watch it because of all the time that I lived in Arkansas, I never saw it. But yeah, it was good, and it was pretty spooky too.
7: Well, my question for you, ma'am, being down here in the South, and you mentioned Mary LeBeau down there in New Orleans, I'm here in

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5: Fox News, I'm Ted Linder. President Trump traveling to Turkey for the NATO summit. Fox's Alex Hogan.
6: President Trump will meet with Ukrainian President Volodymyr Zelensky at the summit. A senior U.S. official says the discussions will center on the urgency to end the war and that the president will likely also follow up with Russian President Vladimir Putin as well.
5: Attendees at the summit also expected to address the U.S.-Israel-Iran conflict. This is the war claimed the life of another U.S. service member. The U.S. Navy calling off the search for one of five service members Sunday who were aboard a MH-60S helicopter that went down in the Arabian Sea. The other four were rescued. No name yet on the missing service member. And in the round of 16 of the World Cup, Norway defeated Brazil Sunday 2-1. Norway will now take on England, who defeated Mexico Sunday night 3-2. The United States and Belgium play at 8 p.m. Eastern. Tonight. 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
7: Warm and muggy today, scattered afternoon showers and thunder. Highs low 80s. We'll drop to the mid 60s tonight, a few showers around. Monday looks dry, outside a stray shower. Tomorrow will be another warm and muggy day, highs low 80s. Each day this week will be spent in the low to mid 80s with a bit of humidity. Rain chances look better Thursday and Friday.
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4: One of the major players for the Team USA out of tonight's game. 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And then, of course, the red card was gone. And now he's going to play tonight. So, controversial? Maybe. But you know what? Team USA,
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5: Thanks, Josh. Old News Time. It's 5:25. Coming up, a live look at your time saver traffic for those of you still making your way home after the 4th of July holiday. We've got everything you need to know before you go. Next up, right here on WoWoe.
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4: Tested matchup, sending France through to face Morocco. Then yesterday you had Norway and Brazil. One of the biggest upsets so far in the tournament. I feel like I say that almost every day, but you just never know when that next upset's going to come. This one came on the hands of Norway, who defeated the tournament favorite Brazil to reach its first ever quarterfinal matchup in the World Cup. Then you had England and Mexico last night. This one was an instant classic. Jude Bellingham scored twice. Harry Kane, he added a penalty, and England, they held on despite playing with just 10 men after a red card to advance on last night. 3-2 win for the English. So the quarterfinals are set so far. You have Morocco and France, Norway versus England. Tonight, though, you have two more games on the docket. Portugal and Spain, they'll kick off at 3 o'clock Eastern time. And then, of course, the United States and Belgium, they get underway at 8 o'clock tonight. And we'll have to see tonight's winners. They will meet in the quarterfinals on Friday, this coming Friday, so we'll see what happens. But we'll continue taking you on down the road to the 2026 FIFA World Cup Final as we move along this morning, and see you back at 6:50 right here on your home for Indiana Hoosiers football.
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6: With a roundup of our time saver traffic, how are we faring on the roadways this morning, Brian?
7: KB, things still looking overall good as we lock in on that 7:30 mark. We are crash, tie-up, and delay-free across Fort Wayne, Allen County, and the Tri-State region. Do keep in mind, though, that the on-ramp from U.S. 27 to I-469 eastbound will be closed until about 4:30 today for pavement work. Marion Center or State Road 1 will be your alternates. The Big Four still looking A-OK, getting it out and through downtown. Washington, Jefferson, Lafayette, and Clinton all clear. Interstates and major roads moving right along as well. Next check from the Craigville Appliance Traffic Center comes up in about 10 minutes. Craigville Appliance now with a second location right here in Fort Wayne at 3539 North Clinton Street. That's going to be just south of the Glenbrook Square Mall. 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
9: From 21 Alive, I'm meteorologist Liz Braden with your forecast. A little bit milder today, although the humidity still staying high. 81 degrees for your high on this Monday with partly to mostly sunny skies. And we do have the chance for a quick isolated storm this evening. Tonight, we drop down to 62 degrees, back in the mid-80s tomorrow. I'm meteorologist Liz Braden on WoWoe 92.3 FM and 1190 AM.
10: Winter wheat harvest is underway for Southwest Nebraska farmer Dan Hughes.
11: It's thin and it's very short, but our first field probably doubled my expectations.
10: He tells Brownfield the average yield was around 30 bushels per acre.
11: I'm thinking that's our worst field, so we should have some 40 plus bushel wheat when we get a little farther south where we had a little bit more rain. So, of course, the price is in the dumpster, so every bushel really counts.
10: U.S. consumers are expected to spend more this year on their 4th of July celebrations. Todd Davis, chief economist with the Indiana Farm Bureau, says about 50% of that total cost of a cookout will go to protein, but prices in the Midwest are significantly lower than the national average.
12: Retail prices for chicken breasts, their index was actually down 1%. Folks shop around and they shop with intent to find lower prices.
10: I'm Brent Barnett, Brownfield.
13: Bradley Goff Diamonds is...
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7: From 21 Alive, I'm meteorologist Liz Braden with your forecast. A little bit milder today, although the humidity still staying high. 81 degrees for your high on this Monday with partly to mostly sunny skies. And we do have the chance for a quick isolated storm this evening. Tonight, we drop down to 62 degrees, back in the mid-80s tomorrow. I'm meteorologist Liz Braden on WoWo 92.3 FM and 1190 AM.
8: With a look at your ag news headlines, I'm Erin Anderson on Brown Fields. The program director with the Institute for Agriculture and Trade Policy says the latest farm bill being discussed by Congress raises concerns around conservation funding. Michael Happ says the legislation slashes funding for the Environmental Quality Incentives Program, or EQIP, and the Conservation Stewardship Program, or CSP. The U.S. International Trade Commission has unanimously decided to uphold anti-dumping tariffs on Mexican tomatoes. Florida Tomato Exchange Manager Robert Gunther tells Brown Fields.
9: Grower after grower across the country have been strapped because of low prices that they know are coming in below cost of production.
8: The USDA sent out more farmer surveys for the June acreage report, but Seth Meyer with MU's Food and Ag Policy Research Institute says the response still wasn't great. I'm Erin Anderson for Brown Fields.
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0: and reaching up to the river to drain the dam and take the water. It's the same instinct every time, that somewhere far beyond your kitchen, a body of experts and officials and activists know better than you know how to warm your house, what your light should cost, how long you should be able to run your lights, and whose water gets spent on what. And they'll say the same thing. It's the planet. It's the salmon. It's the future. They'll call it everything and anything. But what it is control, just dressed up in a night suit for church. Strip the robes off, and it's the oldest question there is. The only one that I really ask anymore. Who owns the truck in your driveway? You were the men who locked you out of it. Who owns the power in your wall? Who pays for every watt? Is it you or the collective that priced it in a room you weren't invited to? Who owns the water and the dam and the river and the people who live and farm and raise their kids alongside of it, or a distant few who've decided your whole way of life is just a rounding error against their vision? Who actually runs your life? Who gave you the right? Do they have the right, or do you have the right? This is where the Declaration of Independence comes in. And you're not imagining the number at the bottom of that bill. You're not bad with money. You're paying month after month for decisions made in your name that you were never asked about. And some of the people making them are not finished yet. Be careful how you vote. The water on your land was supposed to be yours. It always supposed to be. They just forgot to tell you that it comes with a landlord, a socialist one. All right, back in just a second. Our sponsor this half hour is Simply Safe. Going to try a crazy experiment here. Criminals, if you're listening, would you please stop breaking into other people's homes? Okay, maybe that'll do it. I'm not really sure how that'll work out. You just go ahead and keep your house unprotected now, because I told them. 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
6: With a WoWo News Update, I'm Brian Ford. Weather-wise, we'll have partly sunny skies with a high near 80. Here's what's happening. A 29-year-old Cloverdale man is killed when an SUV runs a stop sign at Route 109 and Road D in Fulton County. The crash sent another passenger to the hospital with injuries. And President Trump approved a $32.1 million disaster declaration for Michigan after severe storms and flooding this spring. 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
7: News. I'm Therese Crowley. President Trump rings the opening bells of the New York Stock Exchange.

0: and the NASDAQ to herald the Trump savings accounts for American babies. Launching a very busy week, he heads for Turkey later for the NATO summit with allies who are not helpful on Iran. While the streets of Iran echo with death to America chants at their extended July 4th funeral for the Ayatollah killed in the U.S.-Israel airstrikes, Prime Minister Benjamin Netanyahu tells Fox.
1: I think that if the Iranian people were given a chance, they'd throw these bums out. And I think we have to recognize that. They are not America's friend, and we should not let them have nuclear weapons.
0: Accused Charlie Kirk assassin Tyler Robinson in his Provo, Utah preliminary hearing today. 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
3: From 21 Alive, I'm meteorologist Liz Braden with your forecast. A little bit milder today, although the humidity still staying high. 81 degrees for your high on this Monday with partly to mostly sunny skies. And we do have the chance for a quick isolated storm this evening. Tonight, we drop down to 62 degrees, back in the mid-80s tomorrow. I'm meteorologist Liz Braden on WoWo 92.3 FM and 1190 AM.
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0: overhaul of fire and EMS coverage in Allen County is nearing a final decision.
1: Allen County commissioners are preparing to finalize a new unified fire and EMS district covering all existing county fire territories except the city of Fort Wayne. After months of hearings, officials have named Jeremy Bush as executive fire and EMS chief. Residents can still submit comments on the proposed ordinances before a final vote. Brian Ford, WoWo News.
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2: Fox News, I'm Tom Graham. An island-wide blackout in Cuba affecting millions of people.
3: Today's blackout comes in the middle of intense summer heat. Cuba's power grid is aging and its fuel supplies have been dwindling since January. That's when President Trump threatened tariffs on any country providing oil to the island nation.
2: Fox's Jonathan Siri there. The U.S. World Cup team catching a break. Forward Flo Balogun will not be suspended for tonight's game. This despite his previous red card, FIFA faced pressure from President Trump.
4: It's one thing to penalize somebody for the game, but how do you penalize them for a game that hasn't been played yet? It's very unfair. You can't do that. So, yes, I asked for a review by FIFA.
2: Balogun was issued a red card during a controversial call in a previous game. 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
0: Traffic is moving well around Fort Wayne, but keep an eye out on a few work zones as the drive home gets underway. Northbound I-469 still down to one lane between US 24 and State Road 37, where delays can build during the afternoon rush. On West Jefferson Boulevard, lane restrictions continue near South Bend Drive, and a new lane closure is now in place on southbound Ardmore Avenue between West Jefferson and North Washington Road. 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
6: From 21 Alive, I'm meteorologist Liz Braden with your forecast. A little bit milder today, although the humidity still staying high. 81 degrees for your high on this Monday with partly to mostly sunny skies. And we do have the chance for a quick isolated storm this evening. Tonight, we drop down to 62 degrees, back in the mid-80s tomorrow. I'm meteorologist Liz Braden on WoWo, 92.3 FM and 1190 AM.
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5: 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Hey, it's WoWo's KB here. 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
5: As we celebrate America's 250th birthday this year, our friends at Prairie Farms Dairy are reminding us what it means to support the people who serve our country. Hey, it's WoWo's KB here. This is something that really surprised me. According to Folds of Honor, roughly 25% of military families experience food insecurity. Think about that. Families who have sacrificed so much for our freedom sometimes struggle to put food on the table. That's why Prairie Farms is stepping up in a huge way. In partnership with Folds of Honor, Prairie Farms is donating 250,000 servings of milk to food banks across their footprint, with a goal of helping 50 food banks serve families and neighbors in need. The special Prairie Farms milk features Folds of Honor packaging and helps shine a light on an issue many Americans don't even realize exists. Prairie Farms is also donating $250,000 to Folds of Honor to help provide educational scholarships for the spouses and kids of fallen or disabled military members and first responders. They're farmer-owned, community-focused, and clearly committed to giving back. It's Prairie Farms.
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12: All right, 25 now till the top of the hour, 800-941-SEAN, our number. You want to be a part of the program. What has happened? I used to refer to former New York City Mayor Bill de Blasio as Comrade de Blasio, and I said it kind of affectionately, because he was pretty radical left-wing. Compared to Mamdani, he's almost a moderate, for crying out loud. And so we had him on last night, and we were discussing the three candidates that were endorsed by Mamdani that took on incumbent Congress.